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1: Get in my belly!
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5: 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When last you eat a good alu puri? You ever had chana puri? You ever had pepper roti with shrimp as an evening snack? All of this is happening at Roti Republic, 139 Woodbrook Yard. You deserve a good

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2: 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I don't just want to know about any secret of yours. 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
1: 107.7 FM, that's Jamie and Junior Gong. Met Office says that tomorrow will be generally hot and sunny for most areas. That's cool, huh? Pretty much like today, I guess. Here's some Justin Bieber, Yukon, for Tracy Chapman, some Maxwell. Maybe some B McKnight too. We'll see how it goes. Keep it locked here at the top.
2: 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I pick up whenever you call. In the parking lot in Tucson. Like

0: 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What kind of dal you working with? 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

0: It's amazing how his name is just synonymous with new soul. That's Maxwell. Pretty Wings, that's a full mix of that song. A touch on a little sweet soca for those folks who have to work the night shift, a little energy in their shoes, yeah? I'll be catching up with you, God willing, tomorrow. 6 p.m. again on the Oasis 107.
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1: get in my belly!
0: Just call us and say Barbados Food and Rum Festival. Then, on Thursday, 15th October, we will randomly pick and then call one qualifier. Then you must answer one question correctly to win. You must be 21 years and over to participate in this promotion. This promotion is courtesy Barbados Tourism Marketing Inc., KFC, Pizza Hut, and Ojo.
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0: 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A nation of delicious curry. Lobster roti, goat, yadi, shrimp.
1: I know you like to play bougie.
0: But what you really

0: is a good cup of dal. Dal from Central, with the roasted jeera dancing across the top. They have it at Woodbrook Yard. When last you eat a good alu puri? You ever had chana puri? You ever had pepper roti with shrimp as an evening snack? All of this is happening at Roti Republic, 139 Woodbrook Yard. You deserve a good roti. Trust me.
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1: 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You must be 21 years and over to participate in this promotion. 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

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I'm looking on to the party. I hope I find you there. The soul of R&B

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0: Just call us and say Barbados Food and Rum Festival. 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
1: get in my belly,
0: just call us and say Barbados Food and Rum Festival. 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
0: Just call us and say Barbados Food and Rum Festival. 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

Another street vendor is on the rise at Woodbrook Yard. G King's, the fish master, the king of the fish fry. The G King's fish and chips should be labeled comfort food. Local,

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Seeing is believing. The taste is the truth. 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
2: But I don't understand why. See, it's burning me to hold on to this. I know this is something I gotta do, but that don't mean I want to. What I'm trying to say is that

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0: Just call us and say Barbados Food and Rum Festival. 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
4: 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Then on Thursday 15th October, we will randomly pick and then call one qualifier. Then you must answer one question correctly to win. 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
0: 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Then on Thursday 15th October, we will randomly pick and then call one qualifier. 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

this, but this is the waitress from the coffee house on 39th and Lennox. You know, the one with the braids. Yeah. Well, I see you on Wednesdays all the time. You come in every Wednesday on your lunch break, I think. And you always order the special with the hot chocolate. And my manager be tripping and stuff, talking about we gotta use water, but I always use some milk and cream for you, cause. So what you do? A word? Yeah, that's interesting. Look, man, I mean, I don't want to waste your time, but I know girls don't usually do this, but I was wondering if maybe we could get together outside the restaurant one day. You know, because I do look a lot different outside my work clothes. And I mean, we could just go across the street to the park right here. Cell phone breaking. Hold up. Can you hear me now? Yeah. So what day did you say?

0: champion.
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2: 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This promotion is courtesy Barbados Tourism Marketing Inc., KFC, Pizza Hut, and Ojo.

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You know, so much time has passed since you and I have been together. So much time till I don't know quite how to start. All I know is that from that day until this, you remain on my mind and in my heart. You know, it was never really clear just what went wrong. I guess that's why I had to write this song. If I knew then what I know now, I would have never let you go. No.

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1: get in my belly,
0: just call us and say Barbados Food and Rum Festival. Then on Thursday 15th October, we will randomly pick and then call one qualifier. Then you must answer one question correctly to win. You must be 21 years and over to participate in this promotion. This promotion is courtesy Barbados Tourism Marketing Inc., KFC, Pizza Hut, and Ojo.

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Nothing I won't do, I'd risk it all for you. 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I'm looking on to the party. The soul of R&B. 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
1: get in my belly!
0: Just call us and say Barbados Food and Rum Festival. Then, on Thursday, 15th October, we will randomly pick and then call one qualifier. Then you must answer one question correctly to win. You must be 21 years and over to participate in this promotion. 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
1: get in my belly,
0: just call us and say Barbados Food and Rum Festival. Then on Thursday 15th October, we will randomly pick and then call one qualifier. Then you must answer one question correctly to win. You must be 21 years and over to participate in this promotion. This promotion is courtesy Barbados Tourism Marketing Inc., KFC, Pizza Hut, and Ojo.

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1: get in my belly!
0: Just call us and say Barbados Food and Rum Festival. Then, on Thursday, 15th October, we will randomly pick and then call one qualifier. 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You must be 21 years and over to participate in this promotion. 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
0: Just call us and say Barbados Food and Rum Festival. 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

dangerous, I do top speed. 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I'll be done with just somebody that could do like me. 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I

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Good morning, Trinidad and Tobago. Good day, Ojo World. We're smack bang in the middle of the month of October already. Yes, and we're almost to the end of the week. Those of you who are normally off on the weekend, you've handled every hard day that has come before this one. So you're going to handle this one too. Don't worry. One more push, one more day of showing up, and you're right there at the finish line. Tweezy Michelle on the morning show. 107.7 Music for Life.

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0: Here are the headlines of some of the stories that we're looking at this morning.
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0: Tobago eyes 60,000 carnival visitors.
1: The police budget has tripled. TTPS allotment jumps from 70 million to 230 million as they prepare to roll out new special ops plans.
0: $80,000 a month in overtime? Corrupt overtime system back, former police commissioner Guy Griffith alleges.
1: Businessman Sean Roach has been remembered for shaping lives beyond business.
0: An armed bandits tie up mother and son and steal a Hilux pickup. 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
2: Girl, I've been looking for a hero, the kind of loving you can lean on.

0: You know, at this time, thinking about the students at the Gloucester Lodge Moravian Primary School in Belmont, it remains closed as health and safety concerns are currently taking place, including problems with its sewer system. Well, that's continuing to affect the school community there. The Ministry of Education and also school officials, they are working to address the issues, but students have not yet returned to the classroom. So it would have been in September. Parent Teacher Association President Adana Trail said the structural concerns were long-standing and had previously been brought to the ministry's attention. She said parents and students were left in limbo with no indication of when classes would resume. And when media visited the school just yesterday, the gates remained locked. One parent said the only arrangement in place to support teaching and learning was a system for distributing and collecting schoolwork. And also the parents said the arrangement, it did not adequately address, you know, issues that families may have as a result of families' needs, particularly those of working parents who may be unable to stay at home and supervise their children's studies. So the education minister was contacted by the media, and still a response is needed, at least up until press time. And according to the parent, they said, quote, "The school right about now, I'm not sure what's going on, but I know well it's terrible. They need to get something done with that because my children are home today and I have work to do. I have things to do and the children are home," so said one of the parents, end quote on that. But it is something that they have confirmed that they are working on, and let's hope that they're able to do it faster, sooner rather than later.
1: We have a news feed coming up.

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1: Businessman and environmentalist Gary Aboud has been ordered to pay Lawrence Molenthiel $25,000 in compensation for false imprisonment after losing a High Court case. High Court Judge Devendra Rampersad dismissed the lawsuit brought by the Motor Life owner, his wife, and his sister-in-law to recoup their investment losses after the judge ruled he used threats and intimidation to force a financial consultant to accept liability, rather, for a failed $10 million offshore investment. Justice Rampersad instead upheld a counterclaim from consultant Molenthiel, ruling that Aboud coerced him during an intense four-hour meeting in 2017.
2: Olympic javelin champion Keshawn Walcott has paid an emotional tribute to the late Sean Roach, crediting his longtime manager as the driving force behind his life's achievements. During the interfaith funeral service at the Himalaya Club in Samoa, Walcott described Roach as a brother who provided guidance, comfort, and unwavering support over the past 15 years. Roach, the CEO of Langston Roach Industries and former TSTT chairman, passed away suddenly on October 5th.
1: Ukrainian drones attacked another refinery in Russia early this morning after Ukrainian President Volodymyr Zelensky said that a brief truce with Moscow was over because of deepening tensions with Washington. The drone strike started a fire at a refinery about 300 kilometers southeast of Moscow. The strike could further complicate Kiev's relations with U.S. President Donald Trump, which have soured again in recent days.
2: 28 children and a teacher were killed and dozens injured when the roof of a school in northern Pakistan collapsed this morning. Heavy overnight rainfall caused the roof of a two-story building at a public school to become unstable and later collapse. Some children are still trapped in the rubble and rescuers are working to reach them.
1: And St. Mary's College has reclaimed top spot in the Secondary Schools Football League Premier Division following midweek Round 9 action. The Saints beat Malik Secondary 3-1 to preserve their unbeaten run, moving to 21 points at the top of the standings. Title contenders St. Benedict's College are just 1 point behind in second with 20 points, while Fatima College and Tobago Signal Hill Secondary remain locked on 18 points each as the race for the 2026 title intensifies heading into the weekend. Well, there you have it. That's a look at what's happening now.
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1: Wanna say a very special happy birthday going out to Safana. Happy birthday, Safana, on your 15th birthday today. And of course, it's coming out from your mom, Vicky, your sis, Shannon, and your niece, Zalea, and your Ojo family. So happy birthday, Safana. Enjoy your birthday. Make sure your mommy spends a lot of money on you today. Just saying. Yeah. Plenty dollars. All right. She's probably saying, yeah. Hope you enjoyed. Have a whole lot of fun.

There are investigations that would have started into multiple reports of bullying at the Faizabad Presbyterian School. Education Minister Dr. Michael Dowlad said the Ministry of Education has zero tolerance for bullying in schools. Now, investigations follow complaints from parents who allege that pupils were physically assaulted by classmates and that the school's administration did not adequately address their concerns.

said the acting principal and staff would be asked to provide detailed responses to the allegations. She did acknowledge that the school's resources and social support services were limited and noted that the contracts of the guidance officer and social worker had not been renewed. And then you have another parent who said her son was allegedly assaulted on the 6th of October, sustained injuries to his face and back. She said he received medical attention and was given 3 days off to recover from his injuries. And she said she was dissatisfied with how the school's administration handled the matter and later reported it to the Ministry of Education and also Student Support Services. You know, when I think of bullying, I always think one incident is just one too many. And to hear of two incidents coming to the forefront, there was even another parent, a third one, who requested to remain anonymous and said that her son was allegedly struck in the face with a metal water bottle by a classmate, which would have been on the 30th of September. She said the reported incident, it was reported to the school. They also attended meetings with the administration and the other people's parents, but she was not satisfied with the eventual decision to move her son to another classroom. The parent alleged her son experienced previous bullying incidents and became reluctant to attend school. And I think that is also a major red flag to look out for the moment your child is not feeling to go to school, because I think especially at the primary school level, children are supposed to want to go to school because they're supposed to be excited about all the different things that they're learning. And, you know, even personally with me, I have 4 children, and I can tell you one of my children in particular didn't want to go to school, but was transferred to another school and wants to go to school every day. So those are some telltale signs in which children, they're telling you sometimes without telling you what the environment is like. And clearly, when you see a child doesn't want to go, toxic in some instances.

0: That's the number to call. Get your name on the qualifier. So let's we end the promotion at 12 noon today. And the draw is at 4:35 this afternoon. You're live. Good morning.
1: Good morning. My man on Spoon and Rum Festival.
0: Say that again.
1: My man on Spoon and Rum Festival.
0: All right, okay. Stand in line. I'm going to take some more information from you.
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0: 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Then, on Thursday, 15th October, we will randomly pick and then call one qualifier. 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

All we're in about these days is money, money, money, money. We're not getting none. A lot of spending, though. Of course, after the budget, everything is about how the money, well, taxpayers' money is going to be spent in this 2027 budget. And coming up, the special operations is going to be in full effect at designated divisions, and the government's promise of harder policing development funding for the Trinidad and Tobago Police Service is set to more than triple to $230.5 million, with substantial boosts for specialist units, stations, vehicles, and equipment. And they gave a full breakdown of the information in the draft estimates of their current expenditure, draft estimates of development program and public sector investment plan, which were presented following the budget debate in Parliament on Monday gone, where Finance Minister Dave Tanku detailed in the $63.36 billion fiscal package. So the draft estimates provide $186.1 million through the Consolidated Fund and another $44.4 million through the Infrastructure Development Fund. Together, that represents an increase of approximately $159.7 million or 225% over the combined revised 2026 provision, which was at $70.9 million. So the total is also approximately $56.2 million or 32% higher than the combined $174.3 million originally allocated for in 2026. So some of the largest increases go to specialized policing units. You have the Special Operations and Counter Home and Business Invasion Task Force. They receive $12 million compared with a revised $825,000 in 2026. The provision for establishing a coastal and riverine patrol unit that rose from $914,000 to $10 million, while upgrades to the air support and drone unit, they receive $5 million, up from $1.6 million the previous year. A separate special anti-crime operation unit is, they've been allocated approximately $4.5 million compared to $1 million before, and funding for police vehicles under the development program, that increases from approximately $9.7 million to $20 million. The Police Academy Development Works receive $7 million, up from $2.5 million, while training and development for officers, that rose from $1.75 million to $4.8 million. The Police Services Computer System is allocated $14 million compared with approximately $8.5 million previously. And then we have the stations and body-worn cameras and improvement works. The police stations and buildings, they receive a $26 million from a revised $4 million with a separate $3.5 provision for improvement works in Tobago. So all in all, you understand which direction the increases from last year to this year for several areas within the TTPS. Just Prime Minister Cameron Bisasa said cameras must be worn during special operations. However, the Special Operations Act does not make their use explicitly mandatory, providing for their use only where practical, is what it says. And just Tuesday, at the launch of the recently constructed Signal Hill Police Post in Tobago, the Prime Minister praised Police Commissioner Alistair Govaro as the best commissioner I've ever worked with, she said, quote, end quote. And, well, we find that all the money is going to be spent, but

must have some sort of accountability and make sure that everything is being adhered to and everything is actually being worked on for all the money that was specifically provided for as well.

0: and all about you. 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

as we remind you to be vigilant and pay attention to what's going on in your homes and make sure everything is safe. Walk around, check those windows. Walk around, check those doors. Make sure you get some sort of security system because it is not ending at all. You had a 54-year-old woman and her 20-year-old son. They were bound with duct tape and cable ties in a home invasion in Ottawa Village, Mayaro, just Monday night gone. The two armed suspects, apparently they entered the family's home around 10 p.m., demanded the keys to a white Toyota Hilux pickup parked in the garage. The woman, who was at home watching television with her son, told police she saw the front door opened by the men and two men entered the living room. Both appeared to be armed with firearms and one was masked, she said. The suspects, they tied up the two occupants before demanding the vehicle keys. The woman went to her bedroom and handed over the keys. The men then fled in the pickup, which belonged to the woman's nephew and had been left in her care while he was working in Mexico. After freeing themselves, the woman and her son went to a neighbor's home and contacted the Mayaro Criminal Investigations Department. They put out an all-points bulletin, and officers at the Manzanilla Police Post were alerted. So while traveling along the Eastern Main Road near the Manzanilla Recreation Ground, officers spotted the stolen pickup traveling in the opposite direction with the two occupants. The officers turned around and chased the vehicle, which was later found abandoned along the roadway. And the two occupants escaped into some nearby bushes or forest.

area actually. And the police searched the surrounding areas but were unable to find the suspects. But they were able to recover the pickup. And well, the two victims were taken for medical attention. Meanwhile, other than that, police are investigating a break-in at a business at the corner of Plum Road and the Eastern Main Road in Manzanilla, during which thieves stole approximately $800 in cash and a quantity of goods. The owner told police he locked up his business place around 7 p.m. when he returned around 9 a.m. after receiving information that the business had been broken into, discovered that several items were missing and a lot of stolen goods, perfume, phone accessories, toys, grocery items. Police said the business had been closed for the past 6 months though, and criminals got in by removing the roofing sheets. So looking to get in anyhow by all means necessary. So please walk around your homes, walk around your business places and make sure everything is secure. Maybe you need to walk with someone who may have a little more experience in the field, because they may see things that you may not see. So better to have a few more pairs of eyes than just you. We have your newsfeed coming up. Whoa.

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1: It's brought to you courtesy Courts. Bring in value home. The Communication Workers Union, the CW, has voiced serious concern over the government's plans to divest the state-owned Trinidad Hilton. The union said that hotel employees must not be plunged back into job instability and speculation. Responding to Prime Minister Kamla Prasad Bisesa's announcement that the government will soon invite expressions of interest to sell the property, CW Secretary General Joanne Ogier emphasized that workers need immediate transparency and meaningful consultation.
2: Two men, including a flight attendant, have been arrested after police seized more than 9 kilograms of cocaine in separate incidents at the Norman Manley International Airport in Jamaica earlier this week. A follow-up operation at the flight attendant's Kingston residence also resulted in the seizure of a firearm and more than 120 rounds of ammunition. In one incident, a flight attendant was preparing to board a JetBlue Airways flight to New York when routine security screening revealed anomalies in his luggage. A detailed search uncovered two rectangular packages containing about 7.5 pounds of cocaine. A federal judge in San Diego has ordered the U.S. Department of State to reopen the 2027 Diversity Visa Lottery, also known as the Green Card Lottery. U.S. District Judge Jinsook Ota's preliminary injunction will allow for up to 55,000 people from around the world to apply for permanent residence in the United States. The Trump administration, which has opposed the program, did not open the program's registration period on time for this year and subsequently argued that it was too late to do so.
1: A woman and her boyfriend have been sentenced to death for the murder of a husband in the northern Indian state of Uttar Pradesh. Muskan Rastogi, 26, and Sahil Shukla, 28, were convicted on September 30th by a court for the 2025 murder of her husband, Sora Rajput. Rajput's body was recovered from a large blue plastic storage container, leading to the case being dubbed the Blue Drum Murder. And West Indies captain Shea Hope produced another scintillating knock, while Kemo Paul's brilliant spell with the ball helped the regional side carve out a 24-run win over host India in the fourth T20. Shea Hope's latest century, his fourth of the trip, helped to propel the men in maroon for 247 for three, while Paul's five-wicket haul, supported by Gurakesh Moti's restrictive spell, sent the series into a decider. The series is now tied at two apiece, with the final game set for Saturday at 9:30 a.m.
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0: just keep hearing about people being robbed outside the banks, or just getting to their house and being robbed of the money. Reminding people, listen, they are paying attention at all times. We know what people are saying.
1: Yes.
0: You know, don't need to repeat it, how people feel about when large sums of money leave a bank, and that people are alleging of that inside information and all that sort of thing. And, you know, but other than that, I think people also need to remember that my job is to go there every day and mark people to rob them. That is their job.
1: True.
0: I look, first of all, looking for the lowest hanging fruit.
1: Yes.
0: I'm looking for
1: the easiest target.
0: Yeah, the easiest, what looks like the easiest target to me, which is a little bit easier if I'm experienced.
1: Yes.
0: To spot. Right? This is my job every day. So people need to remember that too when you feel nobody looking. Or you have
1: somebody
0: everything covered.
1: Watching.
0: Yeah. Because I've seen a story of a 49-year-old man robbed of $50,000. He was struck in the back of his head by two men. He was walking to his vehicle after leaving a bank in Diego Martin on Monday. And the incident happened around 3 p.m. after the man exited a bank at the Diego Martin Borough Corporation compound. The man told police he was carrying the cash in his hand and walking towards his vehicle, which was parked on the northern side of the compound's car park, when he was approached by the two men. The men reportedly struggled with him, struck him in the back of his head, and took the money before escaping in a white Nissan 80 wagon. And the vehicle was last seen traveling north. The suspect's descriptions were not provided, because remember, he said he was struck on the back of his head. So he didn't see who was approaching him. So I don't know. I don't know what to tell people again when they, whatever reason, they're taking out large sums of money for and leaving a bank. You just can't afford to go by yourself at all. And you need, definitely, first things first, you need to find some other way to get that money to whoever the money is supposed to go to. Because that $50,000 in cash thing not going to work. Need to be able to send that money online in some way. Organize it early enough so that it reaches in whoever account in the prescribed time that it needs to get there. You know, sometimes because you get money late and you're supposed to pay somebody on time today for today, so you're going and you get the cash because you're telling yourself, depending on what bank you may have sent it to, and you send it to another bank, it may take a couple of days and you don't want to wait. Well, it's better to wait a couple of days than you're out of $50,000.
1: So true.
0: Just think about that and the kind of the figures that we've seen in some other instances too. Please, people, need to think a little harder.

0: 206-289-107 is the number to call. Get the name of the qualifier. So let's remember, we end at 12 noon today. And the draw is at 4:35 this afternoon. Coming down to the wire. You're live. Good morning.
1: Good morning.
2: Good morning.
0: Say that again.
2: Barbados.
0: All right. It sounds like you're in public transport.
2: Yes.
0: All right. Stay in the line. Going to take some information from you.
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3: 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When last you eat a

0: good alu puri. You ever had chana puri? 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

So we know of the crisis taking place in the Congo with regards to Ebola. However, Kenya's health ministry, they confirmed the country's second Ebola case on Wednesday, saying a relative of the man who died 2 days after arriving from Congo tested positive while in quarantine. Now, the ministry said the 39-year-old man had been identified as a close relative of Kenya's first Ebola case and developed symptoms Tuesday. Now, the first patient, a 40-year-old Kenyan, had been living in Congo, and that's when he fell ill and was treated at two health facilities. He traveled through three Ebola-affected provinces before leaving the country and arriving in neighboring Uganda on the 1st of October. He then flew to Kenya. That's where a relative picked him up at the airport, drove him to a hospital. He began receiving treatment and tested positive for Ebola on the 5th of October. He died that day. Health officials identified about 128 contacts linked to the first case and placed 108 of them in quarantine. Five of the contacts are outside Kenya, and authorities in those countries have been notified. This is according to Kenya's Ministry of Health. Now, the second patient was among those quarantined. The health ministry said early detection of the infection improves chances of recovery. Now, the ministry said the two cases were linked and there was no evidence of spread in the community. Kenya therefore has tightened screening at border crossings and airports since detecting its first Ebola case, and they're urging the public to take precautions and report suspected infections through an emergency hotline.

0: more Christmas magical at
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0: we're putting the focus on the Chaguanas Chamber of Industry and Commerce, CCIC. They're welcoming government's initial $12 million allocation for the Chaguanas Ring Road project, saying it could help address long-standing traffic congestion affecting businesses in the borough. And we know what Chaguanas traffic is usually like, and this is, it feels like it's every day, right? CCIC President Baldath Maharaj said the allocation in the 2026-2027 national budget would fund preliminary work including traffic studies, environmental testing, land surveys, and design reviews. Maharaj said persistent congestion had wasted time, affected business operations, and made it difficult for customers to access stores along Chaguanas Main Road. He said improving traffic flow would make it easier for customers to shop, businesses to operate, and goods to be transported, while helping to attract investment, expand local businesses, and create jobs. He also said the project could strengthen Chaguanas as a commercial hub and support the decentralization of economic activity. So while welcoming the allocation, he said the success of the wider budget would depend on how efficiently the government implemented its proposals. And he identified crime as a major concern for businesses and residents, saying the substantial allocation for national security should result in a stronger police presence and faster court processes. He called for action on challenges facing businesses outside the energy sector, including delays in value-added tax refunds, difficulties accessing foreign exchange, and excessive government bureaucracy. So more predictable access to foreign exchange, faster VAT refunds, and reduced administrative delays would help businesses operate more efficiently and support economic growth. And he said the chamber was prepared to work with the government ministries and local authorities to ensure the budget's proposals were implemented. He said the priority was to translate the commitments into tangible improvements for businesses and residents in Chaguanas and across Trinidad and Tobago.
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1: Foreign and CARICOM Affairs Minister Sean Sobers is in Washington, D.C. today as he represents Trinidad and Tobago at the high-level United States-Caribbean Dialogue. CARICOM Chairman and St. Lucia Prime Minister Philip J. Pair is set to open the summit alongside U.S. Deputy Secretary of State Christopher Lando. Discussions between regional leaders and American diplomats are expected to center on key regional issues, including energy security, economic diplomacy, defense coordination, and combating illegal firearms trafficking across the Caribbean.
2: Prime Minister Kamla Bisabisesa has promised to fast-track outstanding repairs at the Scarborough Fire Station, following pleas from Tobago House of Assembly Chief Secretary Fali Augustine. She gave the assurance at a ceremony in Tobago to hand over a new $11.5 million fire tender for the Roxborough Station. The Prime Minister committed to working with the Ministry of Homeland Security to speed up structural work in Scarborough, while Augustine noted that completing the station's fire suppression system and floor repairs will allow officers to move out of rented accommodation. Brazil's Congress has approved a constitutional amendment that will cut the working week from 44 hours to 40 and give employees 2 days off per week without cutting their salary. The change represents the biggest overhaul to workers' rights since Brazil's return to democracy in 1988. Senators passed the amendment, which left-wing President Luiz Inácio Lula da Silva had championed.
1: A long-delayed road bridge linking China and North Korea has opened as trade ties improve between the neighbors. China is North Korea's largest trading partner and a lifeline against heavy international sanctions over the nation's nuclear weapons program. The launch, initially slated for 2014, had been indefinitely postponed after North Korea halted construction of its roads and customs facilities as relations with Beijing turned frosty.
2: And Trinidad and Tobago's Club Sando will head into the second leg of their CONCACAF Caribbean Cup semifinal on level terms, following a 1-1 draw against defending champions Mount Pleasant FAF Jamaica. Playing at the Hazely Crawford Stadium in Port of Spain last night, the local side fell behind early to an 11th-minute strike from Jamaican international Warner Brown. Despite dominating first-half possession and creating key chances through Luke Phillip, Daniel David and Tariq Lee, Club Sando pushed through to secure the equalizer, leaving the tie wide open ahead of the return leg in Jamaica.
1: Well, there you have it. That's a look at what's happening now.
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Welcome to the Scoreboard, Sport News here on Ocho 107.7. Of course, we head straight into Champions League football results from yesterday. Liverpool, a real up and down match playing LASK, but they ended up beating them bad, 6-3. Could have gone anyway earlier on in the game. Other notable games, Bodo Glimt beating Borussia Dortmund 1-0. But of course, the game of the day, very disappointed in Man City. PSG beating Man City 4-2. PSG just took off like a rocket in the first half. Man City coming back and scoring two goals in the second half. And they played much better in the second half, Man City. But they just threw away way too many goals. PSG getting the better of them. And you know, that give them a little more, what is the word I'm looking for? A little more motive to be back-to-back champions, triple, a hat-trick in a Champions League action back-to-back. Is it going to happen? We'll have to wait and see. Real Madrid, well, Roma. Real Madrid beating Roma 4-3, and what a game that was as well. Real Madrid coming back in the last 15 minutes and scoring three goals. Roma, they were leading Real Madrid 3-1 right down into the last quarter of the second half, and everyone was like, wow, Real Madrid getting some licks today. Roma, boy? Nah, boy. Only get licks from Roma. Only for them to get what? Two goals in this space about of a minute and a half in the last 50 minutes, and then

0: another one coming in like in the last minute and last 2 minutes of the game, and Real Madrid with a great comeback, beating Roma 4-3. Aston Villa put a beating on Fenerbahce. They beat them 6-0, and Real Betis beating FC Porto 3-2. So that's it until next week, Tuesday, for Champions League action. And, you know, games coming up, of course, everyone going to have their eyes on Barca playing PSG next week. Ouch. All the action in the EPL and La Liga will return this weekend, Friday, Saturday. Friday, La Liga will be coming back, and Saturday is when the English Premier League will be back on. And by the way, even though Man City lost yesterday, Haaland becomes Man City's all-time leading scorer in UEFA Champions League. And well done to Barcola. He scored a hat-trick in Liverpool's chaotic victory over LASK yesterday as well. Let's get to some NBA action results from yesterday. It's still preseason, but great to see Jason Tatum back on the court and scoring 19 points, 8 rebounds, 6 assists. Celtics beating the Hornets 114-93. The Heat, Giannis Antetokounmpo seems to be enjoying his new stint at Miami. The Heat beating the Nets 144-128. The Bulls beating the Bucks 125-104. The Pistons beating the Timberwolves 128-106. Pelicans getting the better of the Mavericks 101-97. The Spurs, Wembanyama scoring 19 points, 4 blocks, and 5 rebounds, getting the better of the Suns 123-103. And the Clippers overcoming the Nuggets 122-110. Just the 2 games this evening in the preseason. Raptors will play the defending champions, the Knicks, at 7:30 p.m. And the Thunder will play the Rockets at 8:30 p.m. And we mentioned it earlier on in our news feed, West Indies beaten India in the 4th T20 yesterday. That match was played in Hyderabad. West Indies scoring 247 for 3, only for the loss of 3 wickets. And India, 223 all out in 19.3 overs. West Indies winning by 24 runs. And I think yesterday I erroneously reported that West Indies had lost the series. Totally miscalculated, because the final is on Saturday. And that will be playing in Bengaluru, and that will be at 9:30 a.m. So West Indies, they've tied things up. It's now 2-2, and the decider will be on a Saturday. But I must say, well done, Che Hope. It's like your 4th century so far in this series, scoring 102 yesterday. He did all the work, and great going by Shilfane Rutherford, scoring 49, not out. So just missing out on that half century. But most important was the win, and at least Hetty getting a little 33 in between there. West Indies doing much better. As I said, only the loss of 3 wickets yesterday. So wickets in hand, that was good. Amongst the wicket takers, though, what a day for Kemo Paul, getting 5 wickets for just 41 runs. Romario Shepherd had 1, Shemar Springer had 1, and Gurukish Muti, real economy, 2 wickets for just 13 runs, even though he just bowled 2 overs, but keeping India in check. So that's great. And that's it for the scoreboard. 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

0: It's a caller on our show. But the last call Tuesday will be up to 12 noon for this promotion. So get your name on the qualifier, Celestia Live. Good morning.
1: Hi, morning, Bobby. That's Food and Ham Festival.
0: Good to go. Anybody want to say hi to?
1: The whole of Trinidad and Tobago.
0: All right, stay in the line. Going to take some more information from you. The Barbados Food and Rum Festival, it's coming up. At the same time, we're rolling out.
2: Have yourself a great one.
0: It's going to be a very hot day today. 34 degrees Celsius. It's going to be a scorcher. Tobago, you get in 33 degrees Celsius. So, fire! Keep hydrated and please be careful out there. We mean that.
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0: a little bit of Rima and Selena Gomez there. And of course, time for my three names. And you know what? Good morning to you. I have the pleasure of taking the last three names for today. The grand draw is later. So if you want to get on this list, an opportunity to head to Barbados. Hello, good morning.
1: Good morning to you.
0: Good morning.
1: Barbados Food and Rum Festival.
0: That's right, that's right, that's right. You get in on time.
1: Thank you very much.
0: I am taking the final three for today. Anybody want to
1: thank
0: say
1: you
0: hi to?
1: Just the whole of TTPS.
0: All right.
1: Thank you.
0: All right. Thank you so much. Stay on the line for me. Let me come and get your info, right?
1: Thank you.
0: Yes, you're getting just in time. I'm taking the final three for today. It's all about the Barbados Food and Rum Festival. We want to send you and a guest for five amazing nights at the beautiful Courtyard by Marriott in Bridgetown, Barbados, from the 4th of November to the 9th. All right, it's organized by the Barbados Tourism Marketing Inc., an opportunity to enjoy one of the Caribbean's biggest and most amazing culinary experiences, where they'll feature local and international chefs, renowned rum producers, and culinary personalities. You must be 21 and over to enter. And of course, we want to say thank you so much to the Barbados Tourism Marketing Inc., KFC, Pizza Hut, and of course, Ojo.
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0: Let me tell you something. One of the songs that I blast in studio, this one, Kalani's Folded. Come pick up your clothes while the door is still open. I've got it folded for you. You know, I saw a movie like that one time. You know, this couple, they were married and he's been cheating on her for years and years and years. And, you know, one day she just had enough. And she did exactly this, you know. I mean, initially when she got angry, she just grabbed all the clothes and started to pelt it over the banister. But when that anger got out, she calmed down. She folded up all the clothes nice, nice. And put a little note to the top of it, I want a divorce. Oh yeah, this is definitely a keeper for a long time to come. Kalani's Folded, 14 minutes after 10 o'clock. Good morning to you, yeah? And you're saying, why am I hearing Alicia on a Thursday? Yeah, remember I reminded you where I was going to, we were going to do a little switch. We had Josie yesterday, so I'm late today.
1: Oh yes. You may
0: not be. And of course, yeah, I'm at tomorrow evening inside the Oasis.

0: All right. Here, I'm coming in fast and furious today, boy. I want these final three names on my list, giving an opportunity to visit the beautiful island of Barbados for their Rum and Food Festival 2026. I have Joanne. I want somebody to add to Joanne. Give me a call, 628-9107. It's an opportunity to enjoy the beautiful island while you're there. Hello, good morning.
1: Hi, good morning.
0: Good morning.
1: Can I have Barbados Food and Rum Festival.
0: Just like that. Easy, breezy, and you're getting just in time because the grand draw is today. So look at that. You'll get on the list just in time. So stay on the line for me. Let me come and get your info, all right?
1: Sure.
0: All right, my darling. Yeah, she get in time. It's all about the Barbados Food and Rum Festival 2026, where we're sending you and a guest to the Caribbean's biggest culinary experience, where you can feature, where they are going to be featuring local and international chefs, renowned rum producers and culinary personalities. Yep, for five beautiful nights at the beautiful Courtyard by Marriott in Bridgetown, and that's going to be inclusive of your breakfast, your ground transfer from the airport in Barbados, and passes to designated food and rum events. Of course, it's organized by the Barbados Rum, by the Barbados Tourism Marketing Inc. There we go. And of course, this promotion also comes your way courtesy Barbados Tourism Marketing Inc., KFC, Pizza Hut, and Ojo. So today is a grand draw. So keep listening, keep listening, keep listening. Stay cool, stay food, all right?
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Lou Cantrell, hit him up style. As we get you ready to head into the weekend. And you all have a confession to make. You know, I just can't hide anything from Olin. And I just definitely try not to mama guy Olin. And I just try to be transparent. Earlier yesterday, I sat down and watched West Indies play India earlier. And I didn't just watch it. I got into the game. I was screaming and bowling and yelling like a charged bull. But it was a good game, Ole. It was really, really a good game. India was up 2-1. They've got a T20 going on between them. And, of course, we needed to win yesterday to stay in it. So we are tied 2-2, and the final game is on Saturday. Oh, what, Ole? Now, you all know how I feel about West Indies cricket, especially about the coach, Darren Sammy. I seen it in big. But yesterday was a really, really good game, Ole. It was a good game. It shows that we have the potential to be great again, but we just need good leadership. That is it. I'll tell you more in our news feed. But Ole, yesterday, I sing Rally Round the West Indies, I swear.

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1: The Communications Workers Union has voiced serious concern over the government's plan to divest the state-owned Trinidad Hilton. The union said the hotel employees must not be plunged back into job instability and speculation. Responding to Prime Minister Kamala Prasad Bisesa's announcement that the government will soon invite expressions of interest to sell the property, CWU Secretary General Joanne Ogier emphasized that workers need immediate transparency and meaningful consultation. Olympic javelin champion Keshawn Walcott has paid an emotional tribute to the late Sean Roach, crediting his longtime manager as the driving force behind his life achievements. During the interfaith funeral service at the Himalaya Club in San Juan, Walcott described Roach as a brother who provided guidance, comfort, and unwavering support over the past 15 years. Roach, the CEO of Langston Roach Industries and former TSTT chairman, passed away suddenly on October 5th. Brazil's Congress has approved a constitutional amendment that will cut the working week from 44 hours to 40 and give employees 2 days off per week without cutting their salary. The change represents the biggest overhaul to workers' rights since Brazil's return to democracy in 1988. Senators passed the amendment, which left-wing President Luiz Inácio Lula da Silva had championed. Ukrainian drones attacked another refinery in Russia early this morning after Ukrainian President Volodymyr Zelensky said that a brief truce with Moscow was over because of deepening tensions with Washington. The drone strike started a fire at the refinery about 300 kilometers southeast of Moscow. The strike could further complicate Kyiv's relations with U.S. President Donald Trump, which have soured again within recent days. And finally, we're going to end the news with cricket. I know, right? But hey, West Indies captain Shai Hope produced another scintillating knock, while Kimo Paul's brilliant spell with the ball helped the regional side carve out a 24 win over host India in the fourth T20. Shai Hope's latest century, his fourth of the trip, helped to propel the men in maroon to 247 for three, while Kimo

0: Paul's 5-wicket haul, supported by Gudakesh Moti's restrictive spell. And he also got 2 wickets inside that spell, sent the series into a decider. The series is now tied at 2-2, with the final game set for Saturday at 9:30 a.m. All year. Oh, Lord, Father, I don't know why this gets sucking to this. I'll try to remember not to watch the game. Anyways, that's what's trending in the hour. I'll have more for you inside the next.
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1: get in my belly,
0: 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Then on Thursday 15th October, we will randomly pick and then call one qualifier. 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

0: 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A nation of delicious curry, lobster roti, goat, yadi, shrimp.
1: I know you like to play bougie,
0: but what you really need is a good cup of dal. Dal from Central, with the roasted jeera dancing across the top. They have it at Woodbrook Yard. When last you eat a good aloo puri? You ever had chana puri? You ever had pepper roti with shrimp as an evening snack? All of this is happening at Roti Republic, 139 Woodbrook Yard. You deserve a good roti. 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

0: An offshore crane operator has died after a crane collapsed on a vessel working at Perenco's offshore Salmon Field off Trinidad's east coast. The incident occurred around 3 p.m. on Wednesday when the crane structure gave way and plunged over 100 feet into the ocean, bringing down the operator inside the cab. The victim's body was recovered and brought to shore to the port of Galeota. Investigations by energy authorities and police are now underway to establish the cause of the fatal collapse. Prime Minister Kamala Prasad Bisesa has promised to fast-track outstanding repairs at the Scarborough Fire Station following pleas from Tobago House of Assembly Chief Secretary Fali Augustin. She gave the assurance at a ceremony in Tobago to hand over a new $11.5 million fire tender for the Roxburgh Station. The Prime Minister committed to working with the Ministry of Homeland Security to speed up structural work in Scarborough, while Augustin noted that completing the station's fire suppression system and floor repairs will allow officers to move out of rented accommodations. A federal judge in San Diego has ordered the U.S. Department of State to reopen the 2027 Diversity Visa Lottery, also known as the Green Card Lottery. U.S. District Judge Jinsook Otha injunction will allow for up to 55,000 people from around the world to apply for permanent residence in the United States. The Trump administration, which has opposed the program, did not open the registration period on time for this year and subsequently argued that it was too late to do so. The long-delayed road bridge linking China and North Korea has opened as trade ties improved between the two neighbors. China is North Korea's largest trading partner and a lifeline against heavy international sanctions over the nation's nuclear weapons program. The launch, initially slated for 2014, had been indefinitely postponed after North Korea halted construction of its road and customs facilities as relations with Beijing turned frosty. And finally, St. Mary's College has reclaimed top spot in the Secondary Schools Football League Premier Division following midweek round 9 action. The Saints beat Malik Secondary 3-1 to preserve their unbeaten run, moving to 21 points at the top of the standings. Title contender St. Benedict's College are just 1 point behind in second with 20 points, while Fatima College and Tobago's Signal Hill Secondary remain locked on 18 points each as the race for the 2026 title intensifies heading into the weekend. That's what's trending in this hour. I'll have more, well, not me, but we'll have more for you inside the next with Ezel.
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1: 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Then, on Thursday, 15th October,

0: one qualifier. 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

0: So it's that time. It is time for me to take the final name inside the Barbados Food and Rum Festival promotion for 2026. Final name to get on the list for the big draw that is happening today, where we are going to randomly pick and call one qualifier. You must answer one question correctly to win. What the question is, I don't know. All I can tell you is I hope you've been listening over the days this has been going on. We want to say thank you so much to the Barbados Tourism Marketing Inc. Thank you to KFC, Pizza Hut, and of course, Ojo for making this possible. We want to say all the best to the qualifiers later. Whoever wins, you are going to have a fantastic time in the beautiful island of Barbados from the 4th to the 9th of November, where you get to enjoy the Caribbean's biggest culinary experience, where they'll be featuring local and international chefs, renowned rum producers, and culinary professionals, yeah? And personalities. Listen, you're going to be staying at the amazing Courtyard by Marriott in Bridgetown, and your package is inclusive of your breakfast, ground transfers from the airport in Barbados, and of course, passes to the designated food and rum events. So, with that said, I'm about to open the lines, and whoever you are the final qualifier for the competition. So, please call me and give me the access phrase. Hello, good morning.
1: Hey, good morning.
0: Good morning, good morning, good morning. Can I have the access phrase, please?
1: Barbados Food and Rum Festival.
0: A little louder for me. I'm hardly hearing.
1: Barbados Food and Rum Festival.
0: Very well, Barbados Food and Rum Festival. And my dear, you are the final one.

0: That's it. So you got in just in time. Congratulations in qualifying. Stay on the line for me. I'm going to come and get the necessary info from you, all right?
1: Sounds good.
0: All right. And yeah, that is a wrap. And let me go get her information. Those of you that didn't get in, you tried, you didn't get in, I'm so sorry. You know, we're going to have something else another time. But for right now, it's a wrap inside.

0: actors, and culinary personalities. You and your guest will head to beautiful Barbados for 4 nights from the 4th to the 9th of November and stay at the beautiful Courtyard by Marriott Bridgetown, inclusive of breakfast, ground transfers from the airport in Barbados, and passes to designated food and rum events organized by Barbados Tourism Marketing Inc. To qualify, when you hear this,
1: get in my belly!
0: Just call us and say Barbados Food and Rum Festival. 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You must be 21 years and over to participate in this promotion. 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
6: All right, so that's it for me for today. We're 6 minutes away from the top, but before I go, I'm going to say good afternoon to three amazing ladies. Good afternoon to Marva and Kai Prilzy. Good afternoon to you. And I have to say good afternoon to my second mommy, Mirzy. Hi, Mirzy. I got to make some room for Ezel. He's going to get you at the top, take you until 3 o'clock this afternoon. Of course, tomorrow I'll return to you inside the Oasis from 6 to 9.
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2: But what you really need is a good cup of dal. Dal from Central. With the roasted jeera dancing across the top. They have it at Woodbrook Yard. When last you eat a good aloo puri? You ever had chana puri? You ever had pepper roti with shrimp as an evening snack? All of this is happening at Roti Republic, 139 Woodbrook Yard. 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
2: One man was injured when a crane detached from the offshore Salmon Alpha drilling platform on Trinidad's southeast coast on Wednesday afternoon. Perenco did not issue a formal statement, but told a local newspaper that the crane detached from its pedestal during routine lifting operations. The person who was injured is expected to make a full recovery. Prime Minister Kamla Prasad Bisesa has dismissed all suggestions that the seven corporations run by the People's National Movement are being starved of funds. Responding to claims of discrimination, the PM called out the stats to show that the PNM corporations collectively received $470 million more than those run by the United National Congress. There was an overall increase in the allocations as well, the PM explained, with the PNM corporations getting $276 million more than last year, while the increase for the UNC corporations amounted to $183 million over last year. In that context, the Prime Minister concluded that the PNM would complain regardless, but she doubled down on her accusations of mismanagement at the corporations where money is spent on ghost workers and inflated contracts for financiers. Brazil's Senate approved a constitutional amendment to reduce the country's maximum work week from 44 to 40 hours without a salary cut. President Luiz Inácio Lula da Silva is expected to sign the shorter work week into law next week. Lula hopes this latest move will boost his popularity ahead of the October 25th runoff for Brazil's presidential elections. U.S. President Donald Trump has called off plans to livestream the execution of former U.S. Army psychiatrist Nidal Hassan by firing squad. As criticism over the public display mounted, Trump said this morning that, quote, Hassan will die as scheduled by firing squad, but the event will not be streamed, end quote. And finally, Gianni Infantino has apologized to the FIFA Council for his World Cup sell-off plan, but has been told he is not fit to lead unless he releases all of the documents and answers key questions. The FIFA Council met in Zurich today for the first time since Infantino's secret FIFA Forward Enterprise, FFE, proposal emerged. In a 3.5-hour meeting, Infantino also faced questions about U.S. striker Florin Balogun's suspended red card ban, the FIFA Peace Prize, and funding for national associations. And that's a look at what's trending here in TNT and across the ultra world to this hour. More news coming your way at 1:30.
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And of course, today is Thursday, October 15th, and you know what's happening later on today. We have the grand draw for the Barbados Food and Rum Festival. Congratulations to each and every one of you who have qualified. You got your name on the list. Qualification has come to a close. If you didn't get in, I'm sorry.

0: see qualified. We know you're 21 years and over. You better be. All right. Remember, you and your guests will be heading to beautiful Barbados for 5 nights from the 4th to the 9th of November and stay at the beautiful Courtyard by Marriott Bridgetown, inclusive of breakfast, ground transfers from the airport in Barbados, and passes to designated food and rum events organized by the Barbados Tourism Marketing Inc. 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It's going to be an experience you don't want to miss. 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Hopefully, we'll be calling you and you answer and then answer the question correctly. Now, this promotion is going to see Barbados Tourism Marketing Inc., KFC, Pizza Hut, and Ojo. Best of luck later. More music coming up right after this.
1: 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Big up Garo, the fisherman who is turning Paramount seasonings into magic. 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

107.7, just about 22 minutes after the hour of 1 o'clock. Working our way up to your newsfeed inside this hour. Blessing to those of you all on the roads, locked on. 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
1: The man who was injured in an accident on an offshore platform was discharged from hospital this morning. A statement from Perenco, the operators of the Salmon Alpha platform, said the man suffered an abrasion to his forehead and a laceration to his left forearm. No other worker was injured in the accident, which occurred when a crane detached from its pedestal on the platform, which is offshore Trinidad's southeast coast. Perenco assured that no other offshore infrastructure is compromised. A team will visit today to begin an investigation. Registrar General Ms. Karen Bridgewater said more than 6,500 babies born at hospitals have not been registered. The bedside birth registration service is now available at two hospitals, and it gives parents the opportunity to register their newborns before leaving the hospital and take home their child's birth certificate. It was first launched at the San Fernando General Hospital in January and then expanded to the Sangre Grande Hospital campus on Wednesday. Since the launch at the San Fernando General Hospital, 560 parents in South Trinidad have benefited from the bedside birth registration service. The United Nations Security Council has renewed sanctions against individuals and groups accused of fueling gang violence in Haiti. The Council also extended the mandate of its Haiti Sanctions Committee by 13 months, maintaining an arms embargo, travel ban, and asset freeze, targeting those responsible for threatening the country's peace, security, and stability. Real Madrid forward Vinicius Jr. said he is angry with himself for not being at his best and has vowed to return to top form. The Brazilian forward has set up 3 goals but scored just once in 10 appearances this season. Speaking to reporters,

0: after Madrid's 4-3 comeback win at Roma in Wednesday's Champions League game. He said, quote, "In the end, Vinny always returns. I am certain," end quote. And FYI, a small dark deep sea fish with a belly stretched so thin that its organs show through has been caught on camera off Trinidad and Tobago. The black swallower, of a fish known for gulping prey larger than itself, was filmed alive by a remotely operated vehicle more than 1,200 meters below the surface, a rare look at an animal usually found only after it has died. The footage came from a month-long expedition in July 2026 aboard Schmidt Ocean Institute's research vessel Valcor, the first Caribbean-led expedition to explore the deep sea of Trinidad and Tobago. And that's a look at what's trending here in TNT and across the Ultra World to this hour. More news coming your way at 2:30.
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Soca Music Grooves on 107.7. I'm looking on to the party. I hope I find you there. The soul of R&B. 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
1: Former Venezuelan President Nicolas Maduro appeared in court today and insisted that newly unsealed torture allegations against him and his wife were false. Maduro and Celia Flores, both shackled at the ankles, were brought to court to face a rewritten indictment that expands from an initial set of drug trafficking charges to accuse them of leading a state-sponsored repression campaign that tortured scores of victims, including three Americans. The Tobago Festivals Commission is in a better place, having reduced its debt burden from $29 million to $5 million. Tourism Secretary Zorisha Hackett made the announcement on Wednesday when she presented money owed to Pan Trinbago. The steel band body has threatened a boycott of the two Pan events during this month's carnival, but has pulled back now that they have received the money. Pan and Powder will be staged in Scarborough on October 31st with a tribute to the late Mighty Sparrow. Meanwhile, the streets of Port of Spain will be transformed tomorrow, starting at 10 o'clock in the morning with a procession that starts

0: outside the Treasury Building on Independence Square, up Frederick Street, on the way to the National Academy for the Performing Arts Napa. There will be cultural performances along the way as Port of Spain bids farewell to the King of Calypso. The event will be live streamed by the Ministry of Culture. Amari Stoudemire has found an unusual post-basketball career. Police officer. Stoudemire graduated from the MDC School of Justice Basic Law Enforcement Academy. Stoudemire also received the Harry Coach Everett Award for his contributions to the success of the academy program throughout his training. This isn't the first time an NBA star has pursued a career in law enforcement. Shaquille O'Neal trained with the Los Angeles Port Police and became a reserve officer in Miami Beach. Finally, at least 33 pupils and a teacher were killed when a school roof collapsed in the northwestern Pakistani city of Peshawar. More than a dozen others are injured, with some in critical condition. The roof of an upper floor classroom had collapsed, causing ceilings below to cave in and trap children beneath the debris. The owner of the private school was arrested. And that's a look at what's trending here in TNT and across the Ojo world to this hour. More news coming your way at 3:30.
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0: 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A nation of delicious curry. Lobster roti, goat, yadi, shrimp.
1: I know you like to play bougie.
0: But what you really need is a good cup of dal. Dal from Central. With the roasted jeera dancing across the top. They have it at Woodbrook Yard. When last you eat a good aloo puri? You ever had chana puri? 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All of this is happening at Roti Republic, 139 Woodbrook Yard. 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

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You could be on your way. All qualifiers, make sure you're listening. Nigel Nicholson is up next. Have a great afternoon, everybody. Catch you tomorrow.

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The draw is on at about 4:35 this afternoon. Welcome to the drive. We've got the news feed that's coming up next. 107.7 Music for Life. Keep it here down till 6 o'clock.

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3: Here's what's trending now. Good afternoon. The man who was injured in an accident on an offshore platform was discharged from hospital this morning. A statement from Perenco, the operators of the Salman Alpha platform, said the man suffered an abrasion to his forehead and a laceration to his left forearm. No other worker was injured in the accident, which occurred when a crane detached from its pedestal on the platform, which is offshore Trinidad's southeast coast. Perenco assured that no other offshore infrastructure is compromised. Meanwhile, the Ministry of Energy said it was informed of the accident and was assured that Perenco is making arrangements to safely recover and secure the crane equipment and will undertake an investigation to determine the cause of the incident. And Prime Minister Kamala Pasambisa has dismissed all suggestions that the seven corporations run by the People's National Movement are being starved of funds. Responding to claims discrimination, the PM pulled out the stats to show that the PNM corporations collectively received $470 million TT more than those run by the United National Congress. There was an overall increase in the allocations, as well as the PM explained, with the PNM corporations getting $276 million more than last year, while the increase for the UNC corporations amounted to $183 million over last year. In that context, the Prime Minister concluded that the PNM would complain regardless, but she doubled down on the accusations of mismanagement at the corporations where money is spent on ghost workers and inflated contracts for financiers. And prison officers confiscated another package that was thrown over the walls of the state prison on Frederick Street around 4:30 this morning. The package contained over 760 cigarettes, 13 cigarette lighters, 38 grams of marijuana, 1 gram of what appeared to be cocaine, as well as raw wrapping paper. The prison super said it will continue to disrupt the channels through which contraband is supplied to inmates and will work with external law enforcement agencies to identify and apprehend the persons responsible. And U.S. President Donald Trump has called off plans to live stream the execution of former U.S. Army psychiatrist Nidal Hassan by firing squad. A criticism over the public display mounted. Trump said this morning that Hassan will die as scheduled by firing squad, but the event will not be streamed. And there you go. Those are the stories trending now on Ocho 107.7 Music for Life. 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
3: Yes, so trending now. Good afternoon. Because their license has expired today, the Trinidad and Tobago Scrap Iron Dealers Association issued a call for all scrap metal operators to suspend operations until their operational license are renewed. The Ministry of Trade said it is working with the TTPS to monitor compliance and ensure effective enforcement of the law. Therefore, the association says it is optimistic that through continued dialogue, the matter will be resolved. And the Tobago Festivals Commission is in a better place, having reduced its debt burden from $29 million to $5 million. Tourism Secretary Zarisha Hackett made the announcement on Wednesday when she presented money owed to Pan Trinbago. A steel band body had threatened to boycott the two Pan events during this month's carnival, but has pulled back now they have received the money. Pan and Powder will be staged in Scarborough on October 31st with a tribute to the late Mighty Sparrow. Meanwhile, the streets of Port of Spain will be transformed tomorrow, starting at about 10 o'clock in the morning with a procession that starts outside the Treasury Building on Independence Square on Frederick Street on the way to the National Academy for the Performing Arts, NAPA. There will be cultural performances along the way as Port of Spain bids farewell to the King of Calypso. The event will be live streamed by the Ministry of Culture. And former Venezuelan President Nicolas Maduro appeared in court today and insisted that newly unsealed torture allegations against him and his wife were false. Maduro and Celia Flores, both shackled at the ankles, were brought to court to face a rewritten indictment that expands from initial set of drug trafficking charges to accuse them of leading a state-sponsored repression campaign that tortured scores of victims, including three Americans. And Gianni Infantino has apologized to the FIFA Council for his World Cup self-off plan, but has been told he is not fit to lead unless he releases all the documents and answers key questions.

0: critique the FIFA Council met in Zurich today for the first time since Infantino's secret FIFA forward enterprise proposal emerged. In a 3.5-hour meeting, Infantino also faced questions about his U.S. striker suspended red card ban, the FIFA Peace Prize, and funding for national associations. And there you go. Those are the stories trending now on Ojo 107.7 Music for Life. Keep it locked on. 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That will be at 5:30 p.m. For news, I'm Nigel Nicholson. 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

0: 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This is 961-1077 Music for Life and Star 947. This is the Old Show family. And again, we're sending someone and a guest to beautiful Barbados. This is the Barbados Food and Rum Festival, which is coming up. It's actually from the 4th to the 9th of November. But we want to find out winners today. I think we need to highlight again certain things. Are we going to do this now, or are we just going to go to the draw? Considering passport information kind of thing, right?
1: Yeah.
0: You must have a valid passport. I mean, we shouldn't need to say this, but we're going to say it. You can't win now and then try to go to passport office. How you have to have a valid passport on deck one time. You and your guests.
1: Yeah.
0: You and your guests.
1: And okay? also, remember, even if you win today, the validity of the passport has to be for November. That is when you're leaving to go to Barbados, which is the 4th to the 9th.
0: Mm-hmm.
1: All right? So that's going to be valid in the future. One. Two, it is not transferable.
0: Correct.
1: You can't wait and say, boy, I ain't getting vacation or wherever I'm a children and I had to get to somebody else. No, it does not work like that. Most importantly, you must be 21 years and over to even qualify. All right? Much less win and go.
0: It's a food and rum festival. So yeah, want you to check out everything, check out all the restaurants, enjoy yourself. All right, so again, for those watching and listening, the Barbados Food and Rum Festival, it's coming up. Ojo World and the Barbados Marketing Inc., we're sending you and the guests to the Caribbean's biggest culinary experience, featuring local and international chefs, renowned rum producers, and culinary personalities. You and your guests will head to beautiful Barbados for 5 nights. That's from the 4th to the 9th of November. And stay at the beautiful Courtyard by Marriott Bridgetown, inclusive of breakfast, ground transfers from the airport in Barbados, and passes to designated food and rum events. This is organized by the Barbados Tourism Marketing Inc. Well, you know how you qualify, right? So yeah, this is what it is. We have qualifiers already on deck. Damien is going to get to that, all right? So I guess that's it. You must be 21 years and over to participate in the promotion. We also got to thank KFC and Pizza Hut. Of course, it's brought to you by the Barbados Tourism Marketing Inc. and Ojo. Yes. Why is someone calling? No one is supposed to be calling the phones right now. It's already, we're already at qualifying stages. We're already at that time where we're going to call someone. We have to call someone. All right, we have the qualifiers. Let's go. Let's see who's first.

0: 4th to the 9th. All right.
1: Hello?
0: Hey, you not playing at all. Rosary. Wait, is this, give me the name, homie.
1: Marissa Edwards.
0: Marissa! Marissa, you're almost there. You're almost there. I don't know if you're listening before, but we said you have to answer a simple question. You're making it so simple.
2: Real easy.
0: Real easy.
2: You do social studies?
1: Yes.
2: What is the capital of Barbados?
1: Bridgetown.
2: All right.
0: Easy. It's in the promotion.
2: You know the name of the Barbados airport?
3: A lot of people don't know.
2: You don't know?
1: Yes, I know.
2: Now we are going. But yes, you will be staying at the Courtyard by Marriott in Bridgetown, which is why we asked you. So yeah, you know what you're doing, you know where you're going. Congratulations.
0: Hey, Marissa. Marissa, who are you going with?
2: You missed that?
1: I'm going with the love of my life.
0: I was going further. I was going to ask if you're all married already or that kind of thing.
2: All your friend then?
1: They're taking it up.
0: All right, Marissa, congratulations. We are happy for you, boy. We
2: first caller too.
0: You answer your phone.
2: Marissa, you have vacation inside?
1: Yes, of course.
2: Well, all right. Send in an application for a second in the morning, right? In fact, send an email now. You need it.
1: All right.

0: Larissa is heading to Barbados. For transparency, did you call into 961-107 or was it Star?
1: 107.7.
2: Oh, big up Nai and them. All right. Marissa, quickly, we will be calling you, if not this evening, tomorrow morning, to get you all your information so we could start the booking tickets, etc. All right, so expect a call from us.
1: Okay, awesome. Thank you.
2: No problem.
0: Marissa! Scream! Marissa is excited because she's heading to Barbados for 5 nights. This was organized by the Barbados Tourism Marketing Inc. It's their food and rum festival. So congratulations again to Marissa. And again, thank you very much to the Barbados Tourism Marketing Inc., KFC Pizza Hut, and of course, the staff here at Ojo. You know, we do this every year. So Marissa, congrats again. All right?
3: Congratulations.
0: Big up yourself. She can't get over. She get an applause.
3: She's excited.
0: She get an applause.
3: She is good.
0: My friend,
3: Marissa, hold on. We gotta get this.
0: Overwhelmed.
3: Yes.
0: Get nice like a pie. And watch me. When they reach out there, I know they're gonna take out your phone. They're going and film the whole thing. You're gonna tag me and Shal and Uncle Twiz. You understand? So we can post you up. Yeah. Tag me.
2: Yo,
0: it's good vibes. Marissa, so again, we'll call you, right? Congrats.
1: Okay, awesome. Thank you.
0: Yeah, man. That's what we're talking about. She's heading to Barbados from the 4th to the 9th of November. She's gonna stay in the beautiful courtyard by Marriott Bridgetown, inclusive of breakfast, ground transfers. Marissa, nice. Marissa and her. And her person, her. Yeah. All right.
3: Yeah.
0: Tell them.
3: Who's the second person?
0: Marissa. Oh, okay. Well, I'm hearing here, if Marissa stick, for whatever reason, Carol, you up, eh?
3: Let me know from in front.
0: Carol?
3: But I don't have a feeling that Marissa going and stick.
0: Nah, Marissa, nah. Hold it up.
3: Marissa,
0: Carol? Oblington. You were the next call if Marissa didn't answer, and if she will, didn't answer the question correctly. But just saying. But Marissa, I hope all the ducks in a row. Yeah, so, yeah. I was asking him about something. Yeah. All right, so, Mada Drive, this is the Ojo family. Big up to the crew listening on 107 and Star 947. Let's get back to the music.
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5: 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Thank you to our sponsors, KFC, Pizza Hut, and Ocho. Keep it locked on. 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
0: But what you really need is a good cup of dal. Dal from Central, with the roasted jeera dancing across the top. 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When last you eat a good aloo puri? 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

So let me say congratulations once again going out to Marissa Edwards. She's the winner inside of Barbados Food and Rum Festival. She got it today. Congratulations once again to you and whoever you're going to be taking on for that absolutely wonderful trip, right? Here comes Chris Brown. Residuals is 5:23. News is coming up next. You're on The Drive on The Ocho.

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0: Now, some of the audio, of course, we still have our entire day before the weekend starts. But you know what? I am still in that kind of weekend frame of mind. So that give you a little taste of what's coming up, you know? When we set you up perfectly for the weekend, Friday, tomorrow, not, you know. There still, but I know. That's Mikel Tejo, Hall of Fame. Gonna flip the script on the other side of this. Why not check out G-Kings at 139 Woodbrook Yard?
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1: 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It's called One Love. Ira Starr's coming up. So too is Drake. A little more soca. Daniel Caesar and Usher's birthday yesterday.

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0: Oh, that line, boy, there goes my baby's imagery, you know.
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0: 107.7 FM, that's Usher, the birthday boy. I'm sure he's celebrating all week, all month. Yeah. Birthday was actually yesterday. Speaking of birthdays, you'll be sharing one. If you have a birthday today, the 15th of October, you're sharing it with Keisha Cole, who's like 45 years old today. Genuine, 56, he's still touring and doing his dances on stage. And so does Eric Benet, the R&B crooner. He's 60 years old, yeah. Here's Marsh Ambrosius, though, far away.

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Charlie, a couple remakes of that song. Well, you know, that's such a testament to the timelessness of this song, Michael Jackson's Human Nature. 107. Hey, you know, we live in a world where we're more connected than ever through technology, but that yet the verdict is out. Many people say they're feeling lonelier than ever. Now, whether you're single, retired, working remotely, or simply going through a transition in life, making genuine connections can have a huge impact on your happiness and well-being. So you're probably wondering where I'm going with this, right? Or where I'm going with this. I'll tell you more in 4 on the other side of 7 o'clock. Keep it locked.

0: or the amazing Bruno Mars. You know, I've been listening what's going on. Lots of debate and conversations about the budget, of course. Debate is yet to start in Parliament, full-blown. But the government has been announcing some breaking down some of its plans, including divesting some several state-owned commercial assets, including Hilton, Lebidco, Magdalena, National Quarries. And that's causing a lot of conversation. You can get on in, you know, have an opinion one way or the other.
1: My angel.
0: We do need to be informed. Here's Bobby Brown, Rock With Ya. Full Blown's coming up too. So too is DeMarco. As we remember, keep it locked here at the top right here, 107.7 FM.

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that's a quintessential soul dude. New soul dude, that is. That's Maxwell with his picket. From his 1995 album, The Maxwell's Urban Hang Suite. Cool, isn't it? Here's a birthday girl haven't sent. Oh, let me say congratulations to Marissa Edwards. She was the overall winner of our Barbados Food and Rum Festival promo. How cool is that? Congrats, Marissa. Have a really wonderful time. I'm jealous, you know.

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0: or a bit of Forbidden Love, yes. At Shirley Murdoch, As We Lay. That's a real classic, you know. 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
0: Anyway, let me leave that alone. 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Kemba Susan is coming up to 107.

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